0: Yes, yes, yes. We are back on the Be About It show. Hello, Jumbo, Key Order, and Morena, everyone. I hope you're all having a beautiful, beautiful day. But also bringing us back to the heart of Auckland, we have, yes, the Women's Mid-Year Reset, which is happening on the 18th of July, which is this coming Saturday. And what better way to have the Queen herself, Evelyn Park, to come on air and speak about this beautiful event. The poster itself pretty much sums up what this event is all about: growth, well-being, relationships, prayer, and reflection. But to be coming onto the show, I'm always super happy when I have Auntie Eve on the phone, because she either inspires me or just drops the mic with gems. Kia ora ana, and also Jumbo, Auntie Eve, how are we feeling today?
1: We're feeling great, especially after the reflection of Matariki.
0: Yes.
1: Amazing.
0: Love it, love it, love it. And, you know, just to have Matariki happening, and for those that weren't aware, there were a lot of stuff happening in Tāmaki Makaurau, but also Aotearoa as a whole for Matariki, and Auntie Eve and herself and a few of our other community members and leaders went along to Ōrākei. I think they were at the marae at the Ōrākei on, was it Friday or Saturday, yes. Auntie Eve?
1: Yes.
0: Yeah. Friday. How was that? Amazing. Just give us a little bit of a reflection of that.
1: Oh, look, moments like that are so special to us, especially us ethnic people, our communities, because the strength of the crowd that was there, I mean, very early in the morning and watching the break of dawn and just reflecting with a few thousand people, the leadership of New Zealand were there. It was a very special experience, but it helps you just tap into your existence. You know, I just love the whole idea of remembering people that have gone, thinking about the present, thinking about the future. And as we were about to discuss this, the whole midweek winter reset, for me, it kind of was... together, bringing it together, and I was grateful that we actually have this event coming up, because it is what we hope to be doing. Because it's a very grounding experience, and something I would encourage everyone, if you're ever close to somewhere Matariki is being celebrated, to go along. It's indescribable. It's something you need to experience.
0: I love it. And Auntie Eve isn't lying as well. Everything she's around is always super inspiring. And we were fortunate to watch it, watch a little bit of it until baby started getting a little sick. And we saw some of the events that were happening throughout the weekend as well. But Auntie Eve, I love the fact that you connect this with the event that's happening on Saturday, because it's so fundamental for not just our women, but our community to be aware of what the actual, what resetting is all about. You know, what's all about the well-being, but also most importantly, looking after our women. And with the African Women's Council here in Aotearoa, part of their mahi and their purpose is to really build the strength and resilience of women. So that's the theme for this year. Auntie Eve, what is this whole event all about? What inspired it to come to light?
1: So the inspiration is truly from the vision of the African Women Council of Aotearoa, which is to empower African women across Aotearoa, women of African origin, does not matter. You know, I mean, Africa is so diverse that you meet someone who looks like a Pakeha and they're African. Then you meet someone that looks like an Arab and they're African. You meet someone that looks like an Indian and they're African. So this is about the entire scope of African women that exist in this country or exist in Auckland, in this case, because the event is in Auckland, to come together. So it is from the vision of Awaka, and it is about fostering unity amongst the diversity of our existence, our group, our African community. It is about leadership, a sense of

0: belonging, culture, and just the pride that comes with who you really are. I think the last event we had with International Women's Day, our beautiful Miss Africa, she gave such an incredible speech. And in what she talked about, what came across was mainly how the young African women, or young people, not just the women, are struggling with identity, struggling with keeping that cultural aspect of who they are and be proud to be both an African young woman as well as a proud African Kiwi. So that's the inspiration from that vision of Awaka into events such as this, the reset. It is to bring our women together, to reconnect, to reflect, and that's why the Matariki component for me resonated. It's the reflection part of it. Mm-hmm. Yeah.
1: I love that. And, you know, one thing for like that I love to see always when it comes to our community, specifically, you know, the African community with women, is what is strength? You know, what is resilience, and how do we see that? Because sometimes we speak on it so much, but when we actually see it, and a great example of it was at Africa Day. Like, I got to see so many resilient women out there doing their thing, coming to a space where they feel, you know, reminded, loved. We had mothers, entrepreneurs, young girls, designers, you know, there were people cooking, there were people having fun, dancing. And what's your intake on that, Auntie Eve, in terms of reflection, prayer, and just like discussing what that means? Because I think a lot of the time when we have our chats, like, I always ask Auntie Eve for, you know, inspiration, or there's always women in the community that kind of give you that advice or that support. And I see you as one of those women. And I think to have an event where a lot of women can come to one space and actually ask that, you know, like, how does resilience, like, what does that look like? How do you reach out for support? How do you identify that? And just to have, you know, the African Women's Council bringing and bridging that space is it's so key, because we've never kind of done that. We're kind of always waiting for International Women's Day or waiting for an event or an Independence Day. But to just have that, you know, space where we're bringing the women together is super cool.
0: Absolutely, and thank you for that. So if we look at, and I love that you've mentioned these events like Africa Day and then the Independence Days. I've just been to the Burundi Independence Days and last Saturday, and what was so beautiful was to just see how the little, beautiful, young ladies, and I'm talking, they were little people that were as little as probably 5 years old, and they were up there all dressed up in their gorgeous costumes, you know, singing and dancing with the aunties and the big sisters. That was so refreshing. That was great. So then you're talking about, you know, the women, the resilient women coming out to big events like Africa Day. That is all part of visibility, but we also want to be able to sit in a confined place somewhere where we feel safe, where we feel we can trust each other and explore topics that are difficult to discuss in our community. For instance, we will be discussing family violence at this gathering, and we have people like Dr. Rachel Tapara, who actually worked tirelessly with other researchers in the community on this topic when, you know, a year ago. And a lot of things came out from there. I'm not an expert to speak on the topic, but the fact that we had this topic researched and there is data there showing us that there are issues that we need to focus on and start looking for opportunities and solutions.

0: there is no other way other than coming together in a safe place where women can feel trust and can feel they can discuss these topics. But also, it's about when we gather, we're going to begin to identify ways of where are the solutions for our women. So we do have a lawyer coming to talk, and very experienced lawyer, Royal Reed, and we'll be talking about, you know, options and giving some ideas of what are the rights for women or people when they find themselves in abusive situations or violent situations. So that's why we thought, like you said correctly, we can't just wait for International Women's Day, but these intimate gatherings are really critical. It is kind of an adaptation of what really happens in the wider community within our cultures. Aunties and mums and grandmums are people that young people go to trust and speak, you know, confidently and confidentially, to gain advice, to learn about life, to develop resilience from. So that's what this setting is about. And it's really powerful that, and I'm just speaking today truly as a representative of our chair lady or president, who is Sister Jessica Nemac, and Sister Princess Mudakunye. They are the leadership of AWAKA, in collaboration with Akofi, always. Sister Tekwini is the Women's Affairs Officer and the current acting president, Adekemi Ajayi. So these are conversations that happen in collaboration, because to bring an event like this together, it doesn't take one person. There's a whole group of people. But these are people that really have the heart to serve and open opportunities for our young women, because this is a critical time in the world. So much is happening. So many young people are worried about what the future holds, and it is important for them to feel there are safety nets or areas where they can go and convene and it's come together with the others in the community. So this is very, very good to be happening, and I'm excited that it's happening. Really looking forward to seeing a lot of our young people, especially because this is your future. This is for you. I always say it. Yeah.
1: I love it. And it's always great. Like, I mean this as well. For those that are tuning in right now on the Be About It show, we've got our beautiful and amazing Evelyn Park speaking more about the Women's Mid-Year Reset. And she has just been dropping gems as she always does. But it brings me to my next question, Auntie Eve. What can, you know, attendees expect on the day, you know, including the speakers that you've mentioned, what's going to be happening on the day, but also how can this event just give so much impact, not just to African women, but just our wider community? You know, just if you are of any ethnic, race or nationality, for you to come together and connect and just like really fill your cup up. What's your intake on that, to just take away home, but also to bring an empty cup for you to fill?
0: Plenty, absolutely plenty to get to take away from this coming event. And I love that you've actually talked about, if you're not an African, what would coming to an event like this entail? Most of the learnings that I've had in the last few years I've been working in the community is my interactions with people that are not even within my community. Because I always say, if you visit someone's home, you learn so much about them. This is kind of like opening the door to our home, our culture. So if there are sisters out there that go, oh my goodness, this sounds like something I would love to be a part of, please welcome. Because these topics that will be discussed, which is, you know, growth and empowerment, family violence, women's health, conflict resolution, you know, and strengthening our

0: ourselves, you know, stronger together, resilience through connection. And then a panel discussion, which is going to be young people who will be sharing, you know, how they're navigating life in the current environment that we live in. This is universal. It's not specific and unique to Africans. So it'd be great to have others come in.
1: For sure. And, you know, how does the African Women's Council here in Aotearoa continue to support and empower specifically our African women, but as you mentioned, you know, wider families across Aotearoa just to really connect?
0: Yeah, so the beginning of this is, I think it's only about, what, we are 3 years old. I am one of the founding members. But we have the leadership that are leading. Like I mentioned before, Sister Jessica Nimak is our president, the Secretary General is Sister Princess Mudekunye. So this is part of the journey to bring awareness that this organization exists. Because ACOFI, which is the umbrella organization, can only do so much. And having an organization like AWAKA is not just for Auckland. This is for all women of African descent or who associate with being African across the country. So the idea is to be able to exist, to have representatives across the country, because they are women issues that are not just unique to the women in Auckland. They are across the country. So the future or the vision of this is mainly to open doors for young people and other women that wish to be in leadership. We find resources to support. We find resources to support women going through a lot of issues. There's so many single parents in the community.
1: Yeah.
0: What does that look like for them? Then there's so many grieving people, women in the community. What does that help look like? Where does it come from? Where do they even go to start talking about it? That is the essence of this organization. Is not them to solve problems. The bigger part is to identify where the solutions are, and then connect, open the doors, opportunities. And then there's also people in our community that aspire, perhaps, to one day become, you know, enter politics. What does that pathway look like for our women? Because it's not going to be easy. But where are those opportunities and who do they go to? So that is AWAKA. That is what it's about. It's about opening the doors to resources, to support. And then there's also children that are, it's very difficult for parents these days. I was on a panel discussion just after Africa Day, and it was really beautiful, again, listening to young women and men. We're talking about the difficulty of connecting as a Kiwi-born African child with us, the first generation Africans, who still have so much of our culture in us. And how do we actually begin to talk to each other so we can understand the children? Because where I come from, basically, you did not talk back to your mom and dad. You did as you were told.
1: Yeah.
0: And you are a girl and you're going to be a secretary. You cannot be a lawyer. You cannot be an engineer. You can't wear a dress above your knees. This is what happens. How does somebody with my mentality begin to understand the culture and the environment of my daughter who's 16, walking around with a midriff, you know, top and a belly button is showing? How do we do that?
1: Yes.
0: So this is kind of where these discussions, this is the environment that AWAKA, in collaboration with leadership like Kofi, bring to the

0: party, you know?
1: I love it. And this is like the discussions that I remember, Auntie Eve, that you were speaking about last year, and even prior to, from before last year, because you were speaking about this in 2023. To me, I remember vividly, I've got a brain of an elephant, when you were saying we need to create events where we're taking our girls, we're connecting them, we're nourishing them, but also, you know, carrying that conversation on. And just to see this happening is just a reflection of who you are as a person, alongside with the team. Yes, to Auntie, you know, the other aunties in the community I have so much love for, because they always keep our people, I would say, like, connected, but also knowing that, like, I love our group chat. Sometimes I would jump into the group chat and say, okay, this is what's happening in the African community, or we'll just stay connected with what's happening. And this is what we need more of, Auntie Eve. And what's some of the key messages that you'd like to leave with our people out there, you know, for, in regards to this event that's happening on Saturday?
0: I know that most of the times communication is one of the biggest challenge, because we have so many different group chats. There's this WhatsApp group and there's another group that belongs wherever. But what I would love to encourage each one of us is, the moment you hear of something that you believe is going to be valuable to one another, go and reach out, because the people doing the mahi are so few and the need is so massive. Mm-hmm. So everyone listening is to go, what have we got going on Saturday?
1: Yes.
0: If there's nothing significant, please come, because what you're going to learn is so valuable, and it will enable you to go and tell another lady about it, so that this movement of strengthening each other, connecting, learning about leadership, learning about just being good friends, mm-hmm. you know, and you know, I touched very lightly on conflict resolution in the community, and those are things that we would be good to come and get some tools and learnings on how we overcome, because I heard Tina gossiping about me, but then Tina and I need to actually sit in a meeting together and plan on something that's going to change people's lives. How do I leave that behind and actually focus on this?
1: Right.
0: So those are the things that are good. That is powerful. And these are things that we avoid to talk about. That's why I'm loving this space, because we will always be talking about challenging conversations and difficult conversations. And I loved what happened on International Women's Day, where Sister Jackie talked about grief, and my God, what it did for the room, what it did for the women. So many of us have been carrying grief for years.
1: Right.
0: And there was nowhere to, there hasn't been an avenue to unpack that. Mm-hmm. And I would actually love for us to do that more. So this is why people should come, because there's not going to be other events where you will be given the opportunity to just be. If you want to cry, we're there to hold each other and just let it go, you know?
1: Yeah. Beautiful. I feel like this is going to be super exciting. For those that are tuning in right now via the Be About Show, we are live with Evelyn Park. It's always an inspirational kōrero when we have Auntie Eve, Sister Eve, on air with us, because she's always dropping gems. And for those that aren't aware, yes, we do have the mid-year reset that's happening this coming Saturday. So I've got the full details right here in front of my screen. So all you got to do is jump on Instagram right now, and you're going to just see this pop up on the Be About Show Instagram page. And also, I've connected the Miss Africa. We've also got the Black Creatives Out Here at All page. We've got the African Women's Council. So you can see it right there, the Women's Mid-Year Reset, Building the Strength and Resilience of Women. 18th of July, that's coming this Saturday, 10 a.m. to 2 p.m. It's going to be a mixture of growth, well-being, relationships, prayer, but also what Auntie Eve has just mentioned here, a space for you to connect and let it go and bring awe.

0: you've got your friends in your group chat, you know how we all got the group chat with the girls and we're like, what are we doing this week? I think this coming week, get your girlfriends, get your mom, and just bring all the women together and head out for this event. And it's only $20, early bird. And also, you've got up till the 12th, so sorry if you've missed that time. It was $18, but it's okay. What? A couple, two more dollars. It's for $20. Come on. It's like, it's not far from getting your hot chocolate and a muffin. So,
1: actually, Tina, thank you for mentioning that part of the cost. So we actually, look, all it was is just so that we can get some funding to feed people.
0: Yes.
1: Otherwise, at the moment, it's free, Jack.
0: Wow.
1: We let people come. We don't want people to be restricted. We believe there's always a way, and there is a way. So that's all, the feeding people is already sorted. So this is now just come. There's no restrictions on money whatsoever.
0: Wow, I'm going to like reset my poster because I've got that on here and we all know when the eyes see that. So for all of our beautiful women here in Aotearoa, if you are wanting to come to an event all about girls, all about growth, all about reflection, but also just to connect, you might want to come right here. Victory House. It's 14H Clemway Place, Henderson. The full location is literally on the poster. You can also check out the link. So I'm going to put a new poster out there for you all to know that this event is 100% free. Thanks, Auntie Eve, just, you know, clarifying that as well, because I think that puts into perspective for our women to come and connect. But before we wrap up, Auntie Eve, do you have any last bit of acknowledgements you'd like to make before finishing off our beautiful interview for today?
1: Just want to say thank you to you for what you do always. I don't know where you get the energy from, but you are, we love and appreciate what you do. And thank you to the leadership of Awaka, Sister Jessica Nemac, Sister Princess Mudekunye, another human being whom I always wonder where she gets the energy from, but my God, does she do such an incredible job. Dr. Rachel Tatara, for all the work she's done in the family violence side of things for the community. The Akofi executive, Sister Adekemi, Sister Tekwine, all of that, and all the mahi that everybody's doing. And we've got some incredible people coming, so it'll be great. There's a lot of people to thank. If I did not mention your name, it's not because you don't matter. Everybody is doing such an amazing job. It's not an easy thing to do when you're volunteering, working, and family, but we appreciate everyone. And thank you so much for all you do, Tina. Once again, thank you.
0: We love that. And you know what better way? Thank you so much, Auntie Eve. This track is dedicated to the many aunties, the sisters, all out there that do so much for our community. This is I'm Every Woman by the one and only Whitney Houston.

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2: Cancer. It's a devastating disease that takes an enormous emotional toll, not only on the patient, but the patient's loved ones as well. It is a battle that the human race has been fighting for centuries. And while we've made some advancements, we still haven't beaten it. 2 out of 5 people in the US will develop cancer in their lifetime. Of those, 90% will succumb to the disease due to metastases. Metastases is a spread

cancer from a primary site to a distal site through the circulatory or the lymphatic system. For instance, a female patient with breast cancer doesn't succumb to the disease simply because she has a mass on her breast. She succumbs to the disease because it spreads to the lungs, liver, lymph nodes, brain, bone, where it becomes unresectable or untreatable. Metastases is a complicated process, one that I've studied for several years now. And something that my team and I discovered recently was that cancer cells are able to communicate with each other and coordinate their movement based on how closely packed they are in the tumor microenvironment. They communicate with each other through two signaling molecules called interleukin-6 and interleukin-8. Now, like anything else in nature, when things get a little too tight, this signal is enhanced, causing the cancer cells to move away faster from the primary site and spread to a new site. So if we block this signal using a drug cocktail that we developed, we can stop the communication between cancer cells and slow down the spread of cancer. Let me pause here for a second and take you back to when this all began for me in 2010, when I was just a sophomore in college. I had just started working in Dr. Denny Wirtz's lab at Johns Hopkins University. And I'll be honest, I was a young, naive Sri Lankan girl who had no previous research experience. And I was tasked to look at how cancer cells move in a 3D collagen 1 matrix that recapitulated in a dish the conditions that cancer cells are exposed to in our bodies. This was new and exciting for me because previous work had been done on 2D flat plastic dishes that really weren't representative of what the cancer cells are exposed to in our bodies. Because, let's face it, the cancer cells in our bodies aren't stuck onto plastic dishes. It was during this time that I attended a seminar conducted by Dr. Bonnie Baesler from Princeton University, where she talked about how bacterial cells communicate with each other based on their population density and perform a specific action. It was at this moment that a light bulb went off in my head, and I thought, wow, I see this in my cancer cells every day when it comes to their movement. The idea for my project was thus born. I hypothesized that cancer cells are able to communicate with each other and coordinate their movement based on how closely packed they are in the tumor microenvironment. I became obsessed with pursuing this hypothesis. And fortunately, I worked for someone who was open to running with my crazy ideas. So I threw myself into this project. However, I couldn't do it by myself. I needed help. I definitely needed help. So we recruited undergraduate students, graduate students, postdoctoral fellows, and professors from different institutions and multiple disciplines to come together and work on this idea that I conceived as a sophomore in college. After years of conducting experiments together and merging different ideas and perspectives, we discovered a new signaling pathway that controls how cancer cells communicate with each other and move based on their cell density. Some of you might have heard this because most of social media knows it as the Hassani effect. And we weren't done yet. We then decided that we wanted to block this signaling pathway and see if we could slow down the spread of cancer, which we did in preclinical animal models. We came up with a drug cocktail consisting of tocilizumab, which is currently used to treat rheumatoid arthritis, and reparexin, which is currently in clinical trials against breast cancer. And interestingly, what we found was that this cocktail of drug really had no effect on tumor growth, but directly targeted metastases. This was a significant finding, because currently there aren't any FDA-approved therapeutics that directly target the spread of cancer.

0: that the spread of cancer, metastases, is thought of as a byproduct of tumor growth, where the idea is if we can stop the tumor from growing, we can stop the tumor from spreading. However, most of us know that this is not true. We, on the other hand, came up with a drug cocktail that targets metastases not by targeting tumor growth, but by targeting the complex mechanisms that govern it through the targeting of the Hosni effect. This work was recently published in Nature Communications, and my team and I received an overwhelming response from around the world. Nobody on my team could have predicted this sort of response. We seem to have struck a nerve. Looking back, I am extremely grateful for the positive response that I received, not only from academia, but also patients and people around the world affected by this terrible disease. As I reflect on this success that I've encountered with the Hosni effect, I keep coming back to the people that I was fortunate enough to work with. The undergraduate students who demonstrated superhuman powers through their hard work and dedication. The graduate students and the postdoctoral fellows, my fellow Avengers, who taught me new techniques and always made sure I stayed on track. The professors, my Yodas and my Obi-Wan Kenobis, who brought their expertise into making this work into what it is today. The support staff, the friends and family, people who lifted our spirits and never let us give up on our ambitious endeavors. The best kind of sidekicks we could have asked for. It took a village to help me study metastases, and believe me, without my village, I wouldn't be here. Today, our team has grown, and we are using the Hosni effect to develop combination therapies that will effectively target tumor growth and metastases. We are engineering new anti-cancer therapeutics to limit toxicity and to reduce drug resistance. And we are developing groundbreaking systems that will help for the development of better human clinical trials. It blows my mind to think that all this, the incredible work that I'm pursuing, and the fact that I'm standing here talking to you today, all came from this tiny idea that I had when I was sitting at the back of a seminar when I was just 20 years old. I recognize that right now I am on this incredible journey that allows me to pursue work that I am extremely passionate about and something that feeds my curiosity on a daily basis. But I have to say, my favorite part of all of this, other than of course being here talking to you today, is the fact that I get to work with a diverse group of people who make my work stronger, better, and just so much more fun. And because of this, I have to say that collaboration is my favorite superhuman power. And what I love about this power is that it's not unique to me. It's within all of us. My work shows that even cancer cells use collaboration to invade our bodies and spread their wrath. For us humans, it is a superpower that has produced incredible discoveries in the medical and scientific field. And it is a superpower that we can all turn to inspire us to create something bigger than ourselves that will help make the world a better place. Collaboration is the superpower that I turn to help me fight cancer. And I am confident that with the right collaborations, we will beat this terrible disease. Thank you. Thank you.
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2: You know me. I am in your friendship circle, hidden in plain sight. My clothes are still impeccable, bought in the good years when I was still making money. To look at me, you would not know that my electricity was cut off last week for non-payment, or that I meet the

eligibility requirements for food stamps. But if you paid attention, you would see that sadness in my eyes, hear that hint of fear in my otherwise self-assured voice. These days, I'm buying the $1.99 trial-sized jug of Tide to make ends meet. I bet you didn't know laundry detergent came in that size. You invite me to the same expensive restaurants the two of us have always enjoyed, but I order mineral water now with a twist of lemon, not the $12 glass of Chardonnay. I am frugal in my menu choices, meticulous. I count every penny in my head. I demur dividing the table bill evenly to cover desserts and designer coffees and second and third glasses of wine I did not consume. I am tired of trying to fake appearances. A friend told me that I'm broke, not poor, and there is a difference. I live without cable, my gym membership, and nail appointments. I've discovered I can do my own hair. There is no retirement savings, no nest egg. I exhausted that long ago. There is no expensive condo to draw equity, and no husband to back me up. Months of slow pay and no pay have decimated my credit. Bill collectors call constantly, reading verbatim from a script before expressing polite sympathy for my plight and then demanding payment arrangements I can't possibly meet. Friends wonder privately how someone so well educated could be in economic freefall. I'm still as talented as ever and smart as a whip, but work is sketchy now, mostly on and off consulting gigs. At 55, I've learned how to fake cheeriness, but there are not many opportunities for work anymore. I don't remember exactly when it stopped, but I cannot deny now having entered the uncertain world of formerly and used to be. I'm not sure anymore where I belong. What I do know is that dozens of online job applications seem to just disappear into a black hole. I'm wondering what is to become of me. So far, my health has held up, but my body aches, or is it my spirit? Homeless women used to be invisible to me, but I appraise them now with curious eyes, wondering if their story started like mine. I wrote this piece a year ago. It's a composite of my story and other women I know. I wrote it because I was tired of pretending I was all right when I wasn't. I was tired of faking normal. I wasn't seeing myself in the popular press. Nobody I knew was traveling the world or buying a condo in Costa Rica. Very few of my friends had set aside the 15 to 20% experts tell us we need to maintain our standard of living in retirement. My friends, many in their 50s and 60s, were looking at a downward mobility, a work-for-life proposition, just a job loss, medical diagnosis, or divorce away from insolvency. We may not have hit rock bottom, but many of us saw a sequence of events where rock bottom was possible for the first time. And the truth is, it really doesn't take much. The median household in the U.S. only has enough savings to replace 1 month of income. 47% of us cannot pull together $400 to deal with an emergency. That's almost half of us. A major car repair, and we're standing on the abyss. You wouldn't know it to look around you. I'm not the only one in this situation. There are people in this room who are in the same predicament. And if it's not you, it is your parents or your sister or maybe your best friend. We get good at faking normal. Shame keeps us silent and siloed. When I first decided I was going to come out with my story, I did a website and a friend noticed that there were no photos of me. It was all kind of cartoons like this. Even as I was coming out, I was still hiding. We live in a world where success is defined by income. When you say that you have money problems, you're announcing pretty much that you're a loser.
When you're a graduate of Harvard Business

business school as I am, you're some kind of double loser. We boomers hear a lot about how we have underfunded our retirement, how it's all our fault. Why on earth would we draw down our 401k plan to cover the shortfall on our mother-in-law's nursing home care, or to pay for our kids' tuition, or just to survive? We're accused of being poor planners and deadbeats, all that money we spent on lattes and bottled water. To shame and blame is so deliciously tempting. Many of us don't even wait for others to do it. We're so busy doing it to ourselves. I say let's own our part. We all could have saved more. I know I could have saved more. And if you were to rifle through my life over the last 30 years, you would see more than one dumb thing I have done financially. I can't change that now, and neither can you. But let's not mix up individual isolated behavior with the systemic factors that have caused a $7.7 trillion retirement income gap. Millions of boomer age Americans did not land here because of too many trips to Starbucks. We spent the last three decades dealing with flat and falling wages and disappearing pensions and through the roof cost on housing and healthcare and education. It used to not be like this. We all remember the three-legged retirement income stool, which had the savings and pension and Social Security. Well, that stool has gone wobbly. Take savings. What savings? For many families, there's just nothing left to save after the bills have been paid. The pension leg of the stool has also gone wobbly. We can remember when many people had pensions. Today, only 13% of American workers are employed by companies that offer them. So what did we get instead? We got 401k type plans, and suddenly responsibility for retirement planning got shifted from our companies to us. We got the reins, but we also got the risk. And it turns out that millions of us just aren't that good at voluntarily investing over 40 years. Millions of us just aren't that good at managing market risk. And really, the numbers tell the story. Half of all American households have no retirement savings at all. That would be zero. No 401k, no IRA, not a dime. Among 55 to 64-year-olds who do have a retirement account, the value of that, median value of that account is $104,000. Now, $104,000 does sound better than zero, but as an annuity, it generates about $300. I don't have to tell you that you can't live on that. With savings down, pensions becoming a relic of the past, and 401k plans failing millions of Americans, many near retirees are dependent on Social Security as their retirement plan. But here's the problem. Social Security was never supposed to be the retirement plan. It's not nearly enough. At best, it replaces something like 40% of your pre-retirement income. Things have changed a lot from when Social Security was introduced back in 1935. Then a 21-year-old male had a 50% chance of living until he was 65. So he retired at 60, did a little fishing, kissed his grandkids, got his gold watch. He'd be dead within 5 years of receiving benefits. That's not the pattern today. If you're in your late 50s in good health, you're going to live easily another 20 or 25 years. That's a really long time to make ends meet if you are broke. So what's the play if you've landed here and you're 50 or 55 or 60? What's the play if you don't want to land here and you're 22 or 32? Here's what I've learned from my own experience. The cavalry's not coming. There is no big rescue, no Prince Charming, no big bailout in the works. To have a shot at something other than being old and poor in America, we're going to have to save ourselves and each other. I've had to come out of the shadows.

stand here openly, and I'm inviting you to do so as well. I'm not going to tell you that it's not easy. I ventured, though, to tell my story because I thought it would make it a little easier for people to tell theirs. I think it's only through our strength in numbers that we can begin to change the national law conversation that we are having on this retirement crisis. With so many of us shell-shocked and adrift about what has happened to us, we're going to have to build up from the grassroots, forming what I think are resilient circles. These are small groups of people coming together to talk about what has happened to them, to share resources and information, and to begin to figure out a way forward. I believe from this base that we can find our voices again and sound the alarm, start pushing our institutions and policy makers to go hard on this retirement crisis with the urgency it deserves. In the meantime, and there is an in the meantime, we're going to have to adopt a live low to the ground mindset, drastically cutting back on our expenses. And I don't mean just living within our means. A lot of people are already doing that. What is called for now is to, in a much deeper way, ask ourselves what it really means to live a life that is not defined by things. I call it smalling up. Smalling up is figuring out what you really need to feel contented and grounded. I have a friend who drives really beat up raggedy cars, but he will scrimp and save $15,000 at one point to buy a flute because music is what really matters to him. He smalled up. I've had to also let go of magical thinking, this idea that if I just was patient enough and tightened my belt, that things would go back to normal. If I just sent in one more CV or applied to one more job online or attended one more networking event, that surely I'd get the kind of job I was used to having. Surely things would return to normal. The truth is, I'm not going back, and neither are you. The normal that we knew is over. In this new place that we're going to be asked to do things that we don't want to do. We're going to be asked to take assignments that we think are beneath our station and our talent and our skill. I have had to get off my throne. Last year, a good friend of mine asked me if I would help her with some organization work. I assumed she meant community organizing along the lines of what President Obama did in Chicago. She meant organizing somebody's closet. I said, I'm not doing that. She said, get off your throne. Money is green. It's not easy being part of the advanced team that is ushering in this new era of work and living. First is always hardest. First is before there are networks and pathways and role models, before there are policies and ways to show us how to go forward. We're in the middle of a seismic shift, and we're going to have to find bridge work to get us through. Bridge work is what we do in the meantime. Bridge work is what we do while we're trying to figure out what is next. Bridge work is also letting go of this notion that our worth and our value depend on our income and our titles and our jobs. Bridge work can look crazy or cool depending on how you were rolling when your personal financial crisis hit. I have friends with PhDs who are working at the Container Store or driving Uber or Lyft. And then I have other friends who are partnering with other boomers and doing really cool entrepreneurial ventures. Bridge work doesn't mean that we don't want to build on our past careers, that we don't want meaningful work. We do. Bridge work is what we do in the meantime while we're figuring out what is next. I've also learned to think strategy, not failure, when I'm sort of processing all the

0: these things that I don't want to do. And I say that that's an approach that I would invite you to consider as well. So if you need to move in with your brother to make ends meet, call him. If you need to take in a boarder to help you pay your mortgage or pay your rent, do it. If you need to get food stamps, get the darn food stamps. AARP says only a third of older adults who are eligible actually get them. Do what you need to do to go another round. Know that there are millions of us. Come out of the shadows. Cut back, small up. Think strategy, not failure. Get off your throne and find the bridge work to get you through the lean times. As a country, we have achieved longevity, investing billions of dollars in the diagnosis, treatment, and management of disease. It's not enough to just live a long time. We want to live well. We haven't invested nearly as much in the physical infrastructure to ensure that that happens. We need now a new way of thinking about what it means to be old in America. And we need guidance and ideas about how to live a richly textured life on a much more modest income. So I am calling on change agents and social entrepreneurs, artists and elders and impact investors. I'm calling on developers and disruptors of the status quo. We need you to help us imagine how to invest in the services and products and infrastructure that will support our dignity, our independence, and our well-being in these many, many decades that we're going to live. My journey has taken me from a place of fear and shame to one of humility and understanding. I'm ready now to link shields with others to fight this fight, and I'm inviting you to join me. Thank you.
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0: Listen for an hour of Janmabhoomi in Sinhalese at the same time next week. 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
1: Welcome to the Bridge Zone. You're at the table with Barry and Mariana. He has been a busy lad. He's been on the training circuit.
2: This is the national coach at a session tonight. Over 50 or 60 people online.
1: Oh, nice.
2: This was the beginning. Next week.

0: there's going to be some play, so we'll see what happens there. Now, you've been busy as well, I heard. You played 3 tournaments in a row last week.
1: I did. I played on Friday at Akarana, Saturday at Hamilton Open Teams, and yesterday I tripped down to Waitomo.
0: Did you get to 200 A's or didn't you?
1: Almost. I'm at 199.57.
0: Oh, God.
1: Inchworm.
0: That's what they call spitting distance, isn't it?
1: Yeah, I guess so. 3 tournaments, 3 days in a row, 3 different partners, 3 different systems. It's about a record for me.
0: You know that Jack was going to outdo you, don't you, Rory McIlroy? He was at Tauranga for the national pairs on Saturday and Sunday.
1: Okay, so that's 2 days, yeah.
0: And then what did you say about Levin? He played on Tuesday online in Levin.
1: No, Monday night online at Levin.
0: Monday night online. So okay. Saturday, Sunday, Monday online. I don't know where he played that from. Maybe he stayed in Tauranga because he played again. Wednesday he played face-to-face at Tauranga.
1: Oh, yeah. Thursday
0: he was online again playing the Auckland 8B online. Friday he was online playing the Karana Matariki Day 5A.
1: Yeah, yeah.
0: And
1: he was
0: Saturday he was face-to-face in Hamilton.
1: Yeah.
0: I hope you're all keeping up with this. Saturday he was playing the 5A. Then from there he trekked all the way down to Whanganui, you know, heading home, and played the 5A on Sunday.
1: How'd he go?
0: Well, it took him 5 days before he won one. He did manage to win the Whanganui Swiss Pairs on Sunday. That was in doubt for a little while. He wasn't always leading it. So for all you bridge fanatics out there, give that a whirl. Everywhere from Whanganui to Hamilton to Tauranga and everywhere in between.
1: I want to meet his bank manager.
0: He probably doesn't want to meet his bank manager.
1: Yeah, probably. Well, how's that for commitment? That makes my 3 days in a row look really, really pathetic.
0: Well, I've got to confess, I only played 2, so, you know, there you go.
1: I must admit, Hamilton on Saturday was great. I really enjoyed the tournament. It was pretty good, and it was nice to actually play and not be jumping up and down doing stuff. Congratulations to the girls and the team. They did some wonderful home baking. Certainly enjoyed that apple crumble. I was trying to be an angelic wife, and I put a piece of it in my lunchbox to bring home to Andrew, but it didn't quite make it home. Anyway, we've got a treat for you. We have Malcolm Mayer coming on the show this week. We still do have Paul Marsden.
0: What we want to talk to Malcolm about, we played the Akarana Open Swiss Pairs on Friday. We wanted to talk to Malcolm about something that they brought up and something they sent out to everybody. Did you get yours?
1: I wasn't quite with it, and I haven't had a chance to study it because I've been playing Bridge Berry every day. I might have time to go through it tomorrow.
0: Obviously, a lot of people won't know about this. It didn't play. So there's a thing called the Akarana Performance Program. We got a few questions for Malcolm about that. To everybody who played on Friday, got an email with an analysis of everything they'd done during the day. It didn't say what we had for lunch. It had everything else.
1: I'll tell you what, Barry, while we were at the Hamilton Open Teams, the bailiff and Judge Julie were Barry's teammates, as normal, and I caught up with Julie briefly as the chair of the Fair Play Committee. She's been travelling around like everybody knows. She's been going down to South Island and talking to clubs. And I've actually asked her with my youth hat if she could organise someone to Zoom in, give us a 5 to 10 minute chat about fair play at the table and what the Fair Play Committee aim is to all these youngsters that are playing. But talking about fair play, Barry, I think all players need to be reminded about it, and in particular, gloating at the table.
0: When you say even normal players, I think it's probably just as prevalent at your average club where somebody looks at the bridge mate and says, oh, that was 100% for us. How do you think that makes the other people feel, right? Yeah. It's just something that you don't do. I mean, maybe you could say to the partner after they've gone, 100% on that board, awesome. It all looks great when somebody gets up and high-fives their partner for getting a top board, but that's not really the thing to do. If you want to make the opponents feel really small and stupid, that's the way to do it.
1: I think any comments about the score is off. You don't need to say anything. You can read it and keep it to yourself, and you could show partner and have an agreement that we don't comment. You can talk about it in your own private little space. I think there's still a fair amount of it happening at the table. I experienced some of it.
0: One of the things that really adds to it, I think, is having the analysis of the hand afterwards when people look at their electronic scoring device, whatever it is, and it says, oh, it says you should have made that. I've gotten

0: news for you, Mariana. It never says that. It says that it was possible to make it if you did something God only knows what it was that you had to do. It might have been something really weird that nobody else had done. And actually, one thing that irritates me is when you're playing in hearts and you've got ace, queen, jack, 10 to four hearts in one hand and four small in the other. So obviously you come back to hand and take a finesse. It's 50-50, isn't it? And then you lose to a singleton king. At the end of the hand, you know, my king was a singleton. You could have dropped it. Do you know the odds? Because I looked up the odds of that today.
1: Did you?
0: So the chances of a 4-1 break is 28%.
1: Oh.
0: So 14% of the time, the four will be sitting over the ace anyway, so if they've got four to the king, they're going to win it. Only time it was right to play the ace is when there's exactly a singleton king. So that's only 14% of the time when the singleton is on that side. And the odds are 4-1 against, because there's four small cards and only one. So there's only one singleton. So the chances of you dropping a singleton king is about 2.5%. Or two. So 7% of the time you'll be wrong to play the ace. And yet this person is trying to tell you that you've misplayed it. And of course, you do realize that on the analysis on the bridge, mate, it'll tell you that you could have made it. All you had to do was take the 2% chance that you'd drop a singleton king. It's really bad for people to look at it and say, oh, it says on there you should make it. It never says that. It never says should. I just want to make that absolutely clear. It says that it's possible, and maybe you had to do something totally insane to make it, like dropping that singleton king. What is on the bridge pad is not what you necessarily should do. That's the end of the sermon.
1: Okay. Down off your soapbox.
0: And just be cognizant of the people that are at the table. If you're going to gloat about a result, they're going to feel really bad. There's just no need for it. And even if you just want to look at it from the point of view, if you want to score well, if you send the people away from the table feeling really bad because you've told them they've just misplayed something or that, you know, whatever, they're probably not going to play very well for the rest of the session. And you really want them to, because they're going to be playing all your opposition. You want them to go away and kill the rest of them. Say, well, that was bad luck. You played it well. You were unlucky. G'd them up so they go away and beat up the rest of the people sitting your way.
1: I agree. I can tell you what, Alan Morris would agree with you too, because he's a stickler for that.
0: In some ways, electronic scoring hasn't helped with this. They can actually turn off the analysis, but that seems a bit silly. And they can turn it off so you can't see what percentage you've got on a board either. I don't know whether I agree with either of those things, but I do think that you should try your best not to gloat.
1: I can tell you what you can turn off, and you can turn your mouth off when you look at the scores. You've got total control over what you're saying when you see the scores come up. So don't say it, people.
0: Yeah, you can maybe talk to partner about it after the session and say, you know, I wasn't that lucky making that six diamonds or whatever it was. If they let a heart, I was dead, blah, blah, blah. Don't say it while the people are still at the table feeling like crap as it is. They don't need you to rub it in.
1: Amen. Ifayakine. Coming up next, it's time for the Gin Club. That's juniors, intermediates and novices, and our man on the spot, Mr. Gin himself, it's Ross Longney.

0: 10.
1: Good morning, Ross.
2: Morning, Mariana. Hi, Barry.
3: Good morning.
1: What's been happening in the gin world?
2: Well, this weekend was a reasonably quiet weekend, although it was a long weekend. Nothing really happening in the gin world in the South Island. Before the weekend, there was a restricted tournament in Tauranga, and that was won by Andrew Reynolds and Mark Lynch, both from Omokaroa, and they are both intermediate players, so a wonderful result for the gin club. In that tournament, yeah. North Shore Restricted, who do you think won that?
3: I never saw.
2: Sam McNee and Chris Wilson. Again, Chris Wilson. Of course.
1: Oh, well, well done.
2: Yeah. The top intermediates were Ash Barnes and Lizzie Rowe from North Shore. So four North Shore results there. I was talking to Chris and Sam after, actually, and they really are quite focused. They have really good plans, long-term plans to get Sam into open and then to be very successful in that area. So I was really impressed by their concentration and their focus on the future, and that's what we really need from our gin club members. We need a plan going forward. Waitomo Swiss Restricted, that was won by Rob Davies from Papatoa and Aaron Starr from Mount Elm.

0: coming second overall was Catherine Cameron and Pam Burns from Hamilton.
1: Yep.
0: They are both Ginnies, so that was a good result down there for the Gin Club members.
2: I was looking for one of their members there, Ross. I scanned down the list and, you know, one of their members wasn't there.
0: One of their members had played on Wednesday, Thursday, Friday and Saturday, and so a trip to Otrahonga on Sunday was just a step too far.
2: Did you hear that Rory McIlroy played 5 days in a row?
0: Rory McIlroy played 7 days in a row just about, and played about 15 sessions in 1 week, and many of them very successfully. And you know what? The poor blighter had to put up playing with me in Tauranga. So I thought that was a great achievement on his part. Not so much the 15 sessions, but the 2 sessions he had to play with the gin man.
2: I reckon the other 13 wouldn't have been as traumatic.
0: Absolutely would have been a breeze for him.
1: He's nice to play with at the table.
0: I found him fantastic to play with. Constantly advising, constantly encouraging. He won't want me to tell him this. Any gin club member that gets the opportunity to play with him, it's a real privilege.
1: Nice.
0: Now, getting back to the one that announced quite a lot, the Mount Albert Matariki Intermediate Online. Okay, there weren't that many tables. The format was there. It was well directed by Paul Coleman. Next year, if we get better marketing, we could actually have a pair from the South Island entered in there. That would be really nice. Just a little dig at our mainland. That was won by Heather Robertson and Paula McTaggart, both from Remuera, ahead of Christina Hyde from Waiheke and Thomas Freeman Green from Remuera as well. That was the weekend for our part of the Bridge World. Wonderful result for the Bridge Zone and for you and Jetty. The online Akarana Swiss pairs in that tournament. Well done.
1: Yeah, well done, Barry.
0: Remember I was talking about that card turner?
1: Yeah.
0: I was talking to Kathy Parker from Tauranga. She's an avid Bridge Zone listener, has listened to every episode from day one. And she was talking about card turning, and it got me thinking about it. Some people, when they've got a void, they play a card really, you know, demonstratively and to let their partner know, and I guess that's not acceptable. Is there any rule? It really annoys some of us when people put the card down between two fingers and just touch one corner of the card onto the table. Don't actually table the card, and you have to see it in their hand. Is there a rule that you actually have to table the card and take your hand off it? Because it really annoys me when people just hover them in the air and then claim them.
2: Well, that sounds like a great question for Judge Julie. What do you think, Mariana?
1: So are you saying they don't play it or they do play it?
0: Yep. They play it, but they don't table it. They sort of hover it in midair for you to look at, and then they turn it over.
1: So it's not restored to hand?
2: They put the card down, and it touches the table, but they don't actually put it on the table, Mariana. That's what I think you're talking about, Ross, is that right?
0: Correct. Yep. Correct, yep. Barry.
2: It's definitely played. They've touched the table with it, but they haven't actually put it on the table. They're holding it in their hand.
0: Yeah, and you don't really get a chance to actually see it. And
2: I know what Ross is talking about. Some people do play their cards like that. The worst part is if they don't do it all the time. That's the
0: problem. Right. They don't do it to all the cards. Just one little thing I want to do, a shout-out to one of our listeners in Canada. Pete, who lives just north of Toronto, said that he listens to the Bridge Zone every week and he finds out more about what his father's doing from the Bridge Zone than he does from the irregular phone calls that we make to each other.
2: Pete. Can he understand the Kiwi accent still, or has he turned Canadian?
0: So he still understands New Zealand lingo. Shout out to Pete.
2: Okay, Pete.
1: Hi, Pete. Great to have you tuning in.
0: Are you listening to us, hey?
1: Have you started playing bridge yet?
0: No, not playing Brit, neither are the green kids.
1: Catch up with us next week. The Gin Man leads you out with the Gin Club motto.
0: Observe omne nemenem time. Respect all, fear none. Have a good week.
3: Light it and send it out.
1: Send it out now. Paul Marston is coming up next. We talk about his Grand Slam club in Australia and New Zealand, a tennis match, and real bridge.

0: So in terms of the club you run, is that a private club?
1: Queensland Bridge Centre. We used to have branches in Auckland, which was run by Alex Moore. He sold it to Royal, I forget her first name.
2: Angela Royal.
1: Her club is the consequence of our branch.

0: in Auckland. We had six clubs, two in Queensland, one on the Gold Coast, one in Brisbane. We had two in Sydney, one in Double Bay, one in Mosman, the one in Canberra. These days, we only have the one, which is in Double Bay, and that's where we are now.
1: Oh, okay.
2: Angela Royal's club is going great guns over here too.
0: She contacted me a couple of days ago asking for some copies of the ACOL Introduction to Bridge. And we
1: Right.
0: don't have any in print, but I gave her a copy of the PDF. So she was very happy to get that. So she can provide her students with the original Introduction to Bridge.
1: Because she operates out of the Auckland Bridge Club
0: I believe so. Yeah, she used to
1: now
0: be
1: here.
0: in
1: I
0: Epsom.
1: played when she was in a mall somewhere. I played there once. That was pretty cool. And now she's at the second level of the Auckland Bridge Club. But the Bridge Club, actually, I don't know if you've heard the news, is that they're actually amalgamating with the Remuera Bowling Club, and they've sold their premises now.
0: Oh, really? The Auckland Bridge Club?
2: They are still there, but they have sold it for quite a lot of money, as you can imagine. You know where it is. They should be pretty well set where they're going. They're going to build a new building just up the road at what's going to become the Remuera Bowling and Bridge Club. That's where they're going.
1: I think it's at the end of next year, their new building will be ready and then they'll be going.
0: Wow. That's very interesting. Yeah.
1: It's exciting for them. What was it? Was it 14 million?
2: It was certainly over 10 million. It was either 11 or 12 or 14, something like
1: Yeah,
2: that, they
1: something
2: got
1: like
2: for
1: that.
0: There's no doubt that they weren't using the space to the full extent that it's possible. I guess they made a good commercial decision.
2: Then buildings were aging, obviously, and
1: I mean, it's still a nice building. They're actually one of the main clubs that has remained online, and they hold a session Monday to Thursday. Do they play on Friday?
2: they have nighttime sessions, which are pretty successful because people all over the country play in them, obviously. Not huge numbers, but it probably hasn't helped their nighttime sessions at the club, I guess.
0: Do they run their online games on BBO or Real Bridge?
1: Real
0: Okay.
1: Bridge during the day, but they still have a Sunday evening BBO match.
2: That's not actually Auckland Bridge Club. That's just Patrick that runs that
1: Oh,
2: as a
1: is it?
2: he was running lots of sessions during COVID on BBO, Paul, and they were very good. And when they sort of pulled the pin, I think he felt sort of obliged. It's free to play in one session a week on BBO.
0: Oh, interesting. Our online sessions on BBO, we've never really dabbled with putting them onto Real Bridge.
1: So your online sessions, how often do you run those?
0: Every day. Not all huge, 30, 40 tables on a Saturday.
2: That sounds pretty big to me.
0: Some sessions are quite small. We have several different grades, like an A grade, B grade, and so on. We've got reasonable numbers.
2: Now, I've said to Paul before we started, I really want to bring this story up because it was a pretty good story. Back in the day where Paul was involved in a huge match and it wasn't bridge related, I don't quite know how this came about. Maybe you can enlighten me. You ended up playing a tennis match against Fred Whittaker, a New Zealand bridge player who now lives in Australia, and was a junior Wimbledon champion, I understand. He took you on playing with a cricket bat, is that correct?
0: That's so true, Barry. I tell you now, it's a story that still echoes in my mind. I was sitting there in Christchurch with Malcolm Sims, who was my bridge partner. He lived in Auckland. He came down to Christchurch. And we used to muck around on the tennis court. I could hit a reasonable ball. I wasn't competitive as such. Sims was a great tennis player and a great golfer as well. And we would just go out and we'd just do it for the exercise, really. And he said, a friend of mine is coming down from Auckland. Maybe you want to have a game with him. I said, okay, fine. And he said, he's willing to play you for a few dollars with a cricket bat. Oh my God, this has got to be a gift. And so I made an arrangement to play with him. And I turned up, and there I was batting against Fred Whittaker. And the damn man, he beat me.
2: I just wanted to check because I've heard the story from Fred, and I think it's probably grown over the years, the story. Sounds like the essence of the story is true, though.
0: No, Barry, it's true. It's true. Embarrassing and true.
2: I'm guessing money changed hands because he wouldn't have done it for nothing.
1: Join us next week when we carry on our chat with Paul Marsden.

0: It's Judge Julie next.
1: Hear ye, hear ye. The court's in session. The court's in session. Now, here come the judge. Here come the judge.
0: Good morning, Judge Julie.
2: Morning. How are you all?
0: Very good.
2: Very successful weekend for the Hamilton Club.
3: Julie, we've got a question for you about what's played and what's not. And we've all seen these players who sometimes, when it's their turn,

0: to play a card, they don't actually put it on the table. They just hold it in their hand. Sometimes they just touch the table with it. Sometimes they might not. And it can be a bit hard to see when people are waving a card around like that. I guess the question is, how do you play a card?
1: Well, there's a couple of things that come up. First of all, if you are a defender, was the card in a position where your partner might have been able to see it for a start? So a card set of play for a defender, it will be when their partner might have seen the card. They don't have to have seen the card, but in a position where they could have seen the card. Now, when you're declarer, of course, it doesn't matter who sees your card. You can wave it around as much as you like. Doesn't really matter who's played. So in general, it is when it's put in a play position, which is normally like if your palm was facing with a card on it. So when the card is facing the table. So in a position that is touched in a play position on the table. And generally, if dummy could have seen it, it still seems to be a reasonable way of assessing whether or not it's played or not. It's not quite the same thing about being critical. However, it is poor behaviour to pull out a card, put it back, and particularly to start pulling it out down to the table and putting it back. You shouldn't do anything with them until you are actually playing them. Obviously, if you start to play a card and realise it's not the one you thought you were pulling out of your hand, you can change it, right? The things about moving cards around and carrying on should not happen. You should select the card you are playing and play it. I had a call years ago from a club where someone wanted to appeal the director's ruling, and I said I wouldn't be able to help them because you need to see at the time how it was played. So with bidding box cards or even a bidding pad, you get someone to show you how that card was played, and then the director can make the judgment about how it was played.
2: Yeah, yeah.
1: The players at the table have no right to decide when someone else has or hasn't played a card. Just because you see declarer's card doesn't mean they have played it. Declarer can show you their entire hand. It doesn't matter. The whole thing about the play of the card is your partner getting information that they shouldn't have. Dummy doesn't do anything. Dummy doesn't get information.
2: I see.
1: The only thing with declarer playing their cards, all of them, is it will be a claim if they're faced onto the table. But if they're holding their hand up and next door neighbour can see them, who cares, right? The person at the table, they should tell the clearer they can set their hand, but they can't say, oh, you're playing this card or that card. No one has a right to say, oh, I saw that as an opponent and say that card is played. You call the director because it varies a bit between the clearer and defenders. And just because you want it to be played doesn't mean it has been.
0: Pretty tough for the director to ascertain who wasn't there at the time, obviously, and gets called over to say, oh, that wasn't in a position where their partner could have said it was a defender.
1: That's why you get someone to show you.
0: Oh, you ask them.
1: Pick up a card from dummy and get them to say,
2: how did it look?
1: Show me. And they'll agree. There will be an agreement about where it was and you can determine it. It is really hard to do it later, but at the time when you are called, you get someone to show you where the card was, when it was meant to be played or not played.
0: That makes perfect sense. I was just wondering how the declarer's psychic powers of looking back in time were going to work.
1: You call the director and the director will probably get you the person who played it.
0: Demonstrate. Yep.
1: Yeah, and the opponents will agree or not agree. I've never had an argument really about it. What I've had an argument about was the fact that they're not allowed to tell the declarer or the defender that they have to play that particular card because it wasn't actually in a played position. But it is still bad etiquette to be pulling cards in and out of your hand if you're not going to play them. So procedurally, people should not do that. And if they're defending, it's really bad because some of this gives information to their partner that they're not allowed.
0: It seems so simple to me. I imagine most people pull out a card and put it on the table.
1: Yeah, but some people just don't, do they? Some people have to muck about. Some people get it almost at the table, still being so that only they can see it. Right? And they take forever to put it on the table. And you're sort of wondering, why is it taking so long? Because they're pretty much at the point where they have to play it, but not quite. It's just one of those annoying mannerisms that you wish people didn't have.
0: I think it's just that some people's cards are like really, really heavy and it's quite onerous to pull it out and put it all the way over there on the table. Would that be it?
1: Procedurally, just etiquette-wise, mucking about with the cards in your hand and pulling them out and putting them back and all of those things. Poor behaviour from the point of view of etiquette, all right?
2: Yeah.
1: If you're a defender, it becomes slightly worse because some of the time it may give information to your partner that they shouldn't have. So, again, that's not great. But in general, if you think a card is played and your opponents don't,

0: You call the director immediately. They can see where it got played to, and they will make a ruling about whether or not it is played. People at the table cannot tell their opponents that they have to play a card because they want them to play it because they saw it and no one else did.
1: I did that yesterday. I knew I was going to play the card and I put it down and I thought, I was thinking as I was putting it down, and then Declara, who was my right hand, she said, I saw it.
0: Yeah.
1: And I looked at her and I said, pardon? She said, oh, I saw that. I was like, yeah, I played it. I didn't do anything with it. And I was wondering if that was wrong. She didn't say anything else. She just said,
0: no,
1: because
0: you see it, no. So people think that it should be played.
1: I wasn't going to swap it. I think at the time I was thinking when I pulled it out to play it, I shouldn't be playing this card, but because I had already made the attempt, I decided to continue.
0: So when a card is played or not played, it's really something to call the director about. It is very frequent for people to say, oh, they said I had played it, so I couldn't change it. People can say lots of things, and people can say a lot of things that just aren't true. They may think it's true because that's what they've been told. So I'm not saying there's anything deliberate or anything else about it. But the point is that something goes wrong at the table, the director should be called. And the card play in particular, the director will make the ruling, not the people at the table.
1: All right, okay. Judgy, we'll catch you next week.
0: Radio.
1: We'll give you a little teaser. This week, Barry and I spoke with Malcolm Mayer, president of Akarana Bridge Club. He's got some news to pass on to everybody about their performance app, which we experienced after the Swiss Pairs on Matariki Day, and also their online Swiss Pairs event starting Tuesday, 21st of July, for 6 weeks. That's it from us folks for this week. Take care and we'll see you at the tables.
2: Bye for now.
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don't go. Open out the green. 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The meanest girl I've seen. She come from New Orleans. Baby, please don't go.

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16: 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Everything is happening here in Auckland.
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0: Whether you call it Aotearoa, New Zealand, New Zealand, or Nova Zelandia, it's worth knowing the history of the place most of us call home. 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
0: 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Take off Thursday. 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